0: Your Saturday night party. We got some shaboozy on the way. Mary J. Blige. Here's the Black Eyed Peas. We're WIFC.
1: Gotta get that. 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
4: The 9 Storm Track forecast for tonight. Clouds getting down to 49. Tomorrow, slight chance of a shower, mainly early, and high of 66.

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4: The nice storm track forecast for tonight, Brother Claudie, getting down to 49. Tomorrow showers, and I have 66. Yes?

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5: Tonight's front track forecast for tonight. Some light showers getting down to 49. Slight chance of a shower mainly early tomorrow, 66. Sun on Monday. Very nice in 71.

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right, picture that with a Kodak. Or better yet, go to Times Square, take a picture of me with a Kodak. Took my life from negative to positive, I just want y'all to know that. And tonight, let's

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6: Tonight's Storm Track forecast for tonight. Some showers getting down to 49. Slight chance of a shower, mainly early tomorrow, and high of 66.

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0: before you go, there's something I want you to have.
1: 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But wait a minute, isn't this...
0: Yeah, yes it is.
1: But I thought the old lady dropped it into the ocean in the air.
0: Well, baby, I went down and got it for you.
1: Aw, you shouldn't have.

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0: Oh, man, what a busy weekend. Lots of events happening. So on Monday, we're going to regroup a little bit and get you ready for that Turks and Caicos trip. Yeah, this is where you get a chance to go, enjoy yourself, take a gazillion selfies, and you do that with Ho-Chunk Gaming, Nakusa, and WIFC. Over the weekend here, think about it. 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

0: cookouts, commutes, construction season. 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You get a plan. 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The 9 Storm Track Forecast. 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
5: 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It's a potential career. It's a potential passion. And you get to work with students and see them going on to careers in this field. I get to work with students in the most unique setting, a setting that's technical, creative, and hands-on. And I think when you bring teachers and students together like that, you get to see a different side of their potential. There is nothing more exciting than that.
4: If this seems like something you'd be interested in, go to acteonline.org and search for Teach CTE.

0: Welcome to Wisconsin Weekend. This is the weekly news magazine of Midwest communication stations that serve central Wisconsin. I'm Chris Conley. Wausau's Finance Committee has approved $50,000 for design and feasibility research into whether the police station can be moved to the old UW Stevens Point Wausau building near Marathon Park. Police Chief Matthew Barnes says the study needs to move forward to see if the move is even possible.
1: The questions that need to be answered and to be taken seriously in our proposal are going to require the due diligence, and the due diligence costs about $50,000.
0: The building, which became vacant after UW Stevens Point Wausau relocated to North Central Technical College, is controlled by Marathon County. He says in 6 months, if the project cannot move forward, the city needs to tell that to county leaders.
1: During the course of our due diligence, we recognize that the cost savings don't exist the way, it does not look like this project is going to move forward, that we notify them as soon as possible and have regular contact with them.
0: Barnes says the due diligence work to relocating the police headquarters will cost about $25,000. A study for fire department space needs would cost another $15,000 and an additional $10,000 to cover potential overruns. More of Wisconsin Weekend when we come right back.
2: I heard the call to serve, so I answered. I earned a title and discovered my purpose. I found belonging, an unbreakable bond with my fellow Marines. We fought to overcome adversity together in defense of our nation and its people. I've lived a full life, rich with meaning. And even though I no longer wear the uniform, I am still a Marine. My service has come full circle. I will always look after those around me. I will always uplift and support my country and my community. Because that is the promise I made. That is what it means to be a Marine. Semper Fidelis, always faithful, always Marine.
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0: Wisconsin Weekend is heard on Midwest communication stations that serve central Wisconsin. 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I'm Chris Conley. Wausau's Finance Committee is voting to extend its lead service line removal program for another 2 years. That means the city will put out a new round of bids for contractors that are willing to do the work at no cost to local homeowners. Public Works Director Eric Lindman spoke about it with WSAU's News Director Mike Leishner.
4: Right now, at the end of this year, we'll have just over 3,500 completed. The idea tonight is trying to understand from the City Council, and specifically tonight the Finance Committee, how they would like to fund the private side portion that is not funded by the grant funding we're getting from the DNR. We presented multiple options for them, whether, you know, everything from the city pays for the whole thing all the way to essentially the homeowners pay for everything, and then a couple scenarios in between mm-hmm. on what that would be.
5: Yeah, exactly, because some of this money is starting to run out here, or it's starting to kind of draw down. So is that like the biggest challenge right now for this program, is we really don't have an idea of where the funding's going.
4: Yeah, that's some of it. And it's becoming more competitive. More cities now are starting to do this, right? So they're starting to compete. So we have a lot more competition than we've had over the last couple of years. The other challenge is we've had locked in bid prices, which were extremely low for the last 3 years, and we have to rebid again this year. And the way that construction prices have gone up over the last couple of years, that concerns me as well. So
5: yeah, because that was the other thing that we've seen in here. Some of these cities, I mean, you're talking close to $20,000 or more for something that's been getting done here in Wausau for $7,000 or $8,000, right?
4: Yes, that's correct. Yes.
5: Yeah. So where is that going to be the biggest unknown right now, is where is this going to land? Because you're looking for a couple more years of locked in bids, right?
4: Yeah. So we're going to try to bid for 2 years, probably 2,800 to 3,000 lines, hopefully get in some larger contractors and get the bids out early so they can lock in their work schedule for next year. Mm-hmm. And get multiple bidders so we can get some competition.
0: It is estimated the city has about 4,000 homes remaining with older lead pipes that need to be replaced. More of Wisconsin Weekend when we come right back.
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0: If you're a farmer, fire ants could make things miserable in your fields. 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
0: Fire ants sting, and they can be painful if they get into your shoes or underneath your clothing. And in the 1950s, the federal government started a fire ant eradication program. Once crops were harvested, a mixture of kerosene and chemicals would be sprayed onto a field and then set on fire. The ants would be burned out. The program was tried as an experiment in Illinois and in Texas in 1957 with the Department of Agriculture's approval. But the chemical, DDT, made those fields unsafe to work in, causing birth defects and cancer, and it lingered in the crops that were grown there. It was written about by author Rachel Carlson, a former employee of the Fish and Wildlife Service. Her book, Silent Spring, exposed many of the risks associated with pesticides, and it led to the creation of the Environmental Protection Agency. Silent Spring was published on this day, September 27th, 1962. And on this day, remember, some solutions are worse than the problem. I'm Chris Condon. This is Wisconsin Weekend. I'm Chris Conley. Wausau Mayor Doug Dinney says we'll get an early look at the city's budget proposal for next year sometime in early October. He spoke about it with WSAU's Mike Leishner.
11: Directors have submitted their cost to continue budget. We're looking at what our shared revenue is going to be this year. I think we just got some of that. We will have it published first week in October. We've gotten a few things a little earlier this year, but we're still kind of tracking to get October. We'll have the finance committee meetings to do their workshops. A lot of things to be ironed out yet.
12: Mm-hmm. And I know that in previous weeks or in you know previous interviews, it's been things are going to be a little tight this year once again. And of course, everybody also wants to know how does the April referendum factor into all of this?
11: Well, I think that's jumping the gun if we think about that. The options that you saw last week on the city administrator discussion, council's going to have to decide, hey, does this seem to make sense? Does it fit? Do we want to do the simple ordinance or do we want to do a charter change? I'd like to follow maybe the path of least resistance, what other cities have done. But back to the timing on that is that consideration will have to come down the pike. I don't think it'll be tied to the budget.
12: Mm-hmm.
11: You have to remind me what other part of that question.
12: The referendum regarding firefighters and paramedics.
11: Oh, I'm sorry. I botched that. Well, okay, so citizens did vote for an additional right. $1.45 million. So that's going to be there to add those 12 firefighters. That's a fixed cost that's being added to the top. If you saw the HR committee meeting the other day, our health insurance went up, cost to the city $500,000, roughly 10%. So there are some unavoidable costs that have come in. We'll have to, and we still are required to stay under the levy limit for spending and the expenditure restraint. So that final number, that final gap is yet to be determined. The directors have put in recommendations for cuts and recommendations for possible revenue streams. And so right now the gap is, we estimated at about $1 million. So it'll be a few weeks before I know for sure what more needs to happen, and maybe some more tough decisions are going to come council's way.
12: Yeah, and I know some of those decisions have been discussed or talked about either online or, you know, in other media. Few of those have, you know, involved things like forestry fees or a possible wheel tax, things like that. I know you've previously said you're not going to sign a budget that has a wheel tax in it. That's something you're dead set against. Is that still your stance on that?
11: You know, I think so. They would have to make the case. I think the biggest thing residents don't like is that currently the county's charging a wheel tax, and it helps the city zero. So we our portion of that is roughly $600,000. $600,000 would go a long way on asphalt overlay. That would double our input right now on what we're putting into the roads. Roads are a priority, so maybe that would be a referendum. I don't think residents want to pay a double wheel tax unless they know it's going to dramatically improve the roads. So I think that would be a question for the residents. So I'm not optimistic that that's going to be a high priority item for council. Mm-hmm.
12: Yeah, and you know, as far as the rest of the budget goes, again, you kind of laid out the timeline. You know, it's the goal once again to get it done by the end of November, so that way everybody gets that nice Christmas postcard every mid-December, correct?
11: Right, we want to have it done before Thanksgiving. I think last year we did it Thanksgiving week. So we'd like to have it done. Then we'll have four to six weeks of the proposed budget out there for the public and for Alders to go through. Alders have shown a lot more interest this year. I've had a few come up, talk to me about some ideas. We've had some sit in on some of the director budget machinations. So I think there's more interest in this year in the council to better understand the process and maybe take some more responsibility for, you know, what services and what is the service level that their residents expect and that they can tolerate under the budget restraints.
12: And then again, you brought it up already once, the discussion last week, the kind of moderated open house regarding professional city management, whether that's an administrator, whether that's a city manager. I know you said this is really important, that you want residents to have a lot of input on this and to really be engaged in this discussion. So we've already kind of gone over what was said in the event itself. So how do you want residents to be bringing that input to you and the alders over the next few weeks?
11: Sure. Well, it's the first time I've done a town hall, and I was extremely pleased with the number of people there. I would say we were about three quarter full in the council mm-hmm. chambers, north of 40. Some very good and well-informed comments and questions. We had some former alders there. We had some former administrators there. I think we had a former fire chief, if I understood that correctly, who touted the benefits, at least the cities that he had worked for, where he felt it was advantageous to staff, efficiency, and that continuity. You know, that's a big thing, and we talked a little bit about that last night. So I think it was very positive to get that citizen input, and I think citizens should then think about writing their alders, or maybe calling their alders, or when we bring this back for a committee of the whole, come on in and speak to the public during the public comments session and get your information out there. What was nice about the town hall is it was a little more back and forth. There was no voting. Mm-hmm. You had two professionals. You had the Dr. Ford there from the University of Oshkosh, UW-Oshkosh. So it was, you know, I was just walking around with the microphone, yeah. taking questions right. and comments, and the experts were there to answer the questions, which I thought, I was pretty pleased with the way that turned out.
12: Yeah, it did seem like, you know, a very informal, informational type setting, which I know was your goal from the start. And I don't want to say this has been a pet project of yours, but it's something that you've not been necessarily shy about. Again, you
11: right.
12: tried to put in the amendment in the, I believe it was the 2023 budget mm-hmm. to fund one. You've brought it back again for kind of discussion. You suggested maybe a task force in 2025. So do you think now, the way that it's being brought forward, do you think that you're going to get to a point where we do have maybe some more substantive discussion
11: sure.
12: on this in a formal setting?
11: And that's a good point, because I think I learned some lessons along the way as well. It was something that I saw other cities doing. I have fellow administrator friends of mine. A month ago I was at the mayor's conference down in Delavan with the League of Municipalities, and sitting around the group discussions, I was amazed at how many expressed that that's the way to go. Can't believe city the size of Wausau doesn't have an administrator, that kind of thing. So I think there's a lot of evidence out there, and as you saw the presentation, just the factual data, 190 some cities, 129 of which have professional municipal managers mm-hmm. or administrators on site.
12: Yeah, so again, how do you want residents to kind of be engaged on this? I know you said emailing the alders. Mm-hmm. Are you expecting, while you're in the checkout line at Hy-Vee, you'll be getting opinions on this too?
11: Well, I'll be at Hy-Vee. Yeah, I was at Hy-Vee for ribbon cutting last week. So I think I put a cover letter on the city newsletter mm-hmm. that went out about 4 or 5 weeks ago. And I was surprised how many people read that. Not surprised, I mean, I'm glad they're reading it, but the feedback, I usually don't get a lot of emails and calls on it, but a lot of feedback that, hey, this is a good idea, keep pushing it. And then as evidenced by those who showed up, it was a lot of people who were very interested in the subject matter and had some experience in one form or the other, mm-hmm. which that surprised me, because I was expecting a different crowd, but I think what we got were people who believe, I think one person spoke out against it. The balance of them mm-hmm. I felt, we didn't do any straw poll, but it
12: right.
11: felt like either they were interested in learning more or they were there to kind of promote.
12: And again, from my perspective, where I was sitting, which if you're watching the video is front and right, you're going to take three people off that number.
11: Front row.
12: Because there was, you know, three of us in the media that were there to cover it, or four, I should say.
11: There were four media there.
12: Yeah, four media there. It wasn't, there were a lot of faces I didn't recognize. And I had told somebody else that day, you know, I don't think this is going to be a huge attended deal, because I don't know that there's a lot of people that maybe have a complete understanding of what this is, but obviously I was proven wrong on that. These, like you said, there was a good deal of a good mix of people there, yeah, and people that you don't normally see at City Hall. So I think that's a good sign for this discussion.
11: Oh, that is a good point, because somebody else asked me that. I assume you know all these people or their friends of yours. I would say I knew about a third of them, some maybe a half that I would recognize, but the majority of them there I did not know personally. So that was good to see. So a different topic, you know, it's not backyard chickens. You get a whole different crowd. So it was a crowd that has taken an interest in this, and we did have an Alder representative there, and I had a couple other Alders call me that they couldn't make it, but they're going to watch it. And I think Alders are interested in it as well, and I do think we'll get that discussion.
12: Absolutely. One last thing then before we let you go, was reported last week that City might be doing something different as far as either a DPW garage or a garage for the city buses. Let us know where we're at on this discussion, even though I know it's pretty early in the process.
11: Well, the DPW site has been long listed as need of a newer a renovation down there. So we've been looking to try to find a place that could fit. Right now we're looking at the county road, county highway shop.
12: The current garage on West Street.
11: And they are, so we're going to be working on trying to get, see if DPW will fit there, and it does. But it simultaneously, we were able to get a grant-funded study for our transit, for Metro. So that study just came out, and the recommendations in there will have to be looked over. There's been no checks written, as we talked about. The number is kind of shocking that so that's going to have to go out on a kind of a long-term horizon. DPW is our priority. Transit, we'll take a look at. Can we get them both on the same site and thereby conserving space and getting the best use out of that property?
12: And I know one of the biggest challenges for the bus garage is it's currently in a floodplain. You've got some water issues. The building's got some leaks in it, and it just is not right now like an ideal place to kind of be storing something so valuable.
11: Well, I would push back a little bit on that. It is not ideal, but it has been down there for 40 years, so there it is still serviceable. One of the original pushes for this study, which they were asking for,

0: Exactly. So no checks written on that out of the city budget right now.
1: Yeah. That's great.
0: But something just to put be in the back of the mind for a few years from now.
1: Right, because, you know, we have the DPW, we have fire looking to do something, you have the PD looking to do something. So we're going to have to get those on a long-term plan as to how do we bring them in. Because, you know, as we saw with the water, wastewater, they kind of waited, and then we had to build two plants simultaneously ballooning up debt. So we want to structure that debt so that we're not, we're managing our facilities professionally. We'll go back to the administration.
0: Back to, professional administration.
1: So other cities have to do it. I mean, facilities don't last forever. So you'd want to time them and space them so that they're not all being rebuilt at the same time. Because we certainly, Stevens Point's building a new city hall. Don't think we need that.
0: Not yet, anyway. Well, we always appreciate the time. Mayor Tenney, we'll look forward to chatting again next month.
1: Thanks, Michael. See you next month.
2: That's Wausau Mayor Doug Dinney. And we are out of time for this week's edition of Wisconsin Weekend. Thank you for joining us. I'm Chris Conley.
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0: It's your 9 storm track forecast on WIFC.
9: This morning, we could see a slight chance of a shower or two, but then the rest of the day will be partly to mostly cloudy with a high of 68. Then tonight will be partly cloudy with a low of 52, and we could see some patchy fog forming early tomorrow morning. And the rest of Monday will be nice and sunny with a high of 74. With your storm track forecast, I'm meteorologist Tanner Blonkey.

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I'm Jimmy Bodine. Hope you're having a great Sunday morning so far, and an early Sunday morning it is. And here is Shinedown and 365, 95.5 WIFC.

Sabrina Carpenter and Manchild, 95.5 WIFC. I'm Jimmy Bodine. 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
2: It's your 9 storm track forecast on WIFC.
3: This morning, we could see a slight chance of a shower or two, but then the rest of the day will be partly to mostly cloudy with a high of 68. Then tonight will be partly cloudy with a low of 52, and we could see some patchy fog forming early tomorrow morning. And the rest of Monday will be nice and sunny with a high of 74. With your storm track forecast, I'm meteorologist Tanner Blonkey.

Sure. Take Me to Church is the name of that one. 95.5 WIFC, a perfect song to play every Sunday morning. Take Me to Church? Well, can you? Yeah, okay. This is Audrey Holbert, and her latest song is called Sue Me, WIFC.

95.5 WIFC, a song that was released 8 years ago by Post Malone and became a top 10 song for him. It's called Better Now. Jimmy Bodine, and this is Olivia Rodrigo, and it's called The Stupid Song. Check it out, WIFC.

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0: Say My Name. It's Destiny's Child, 95.5 WIFC. I'm Jimmy Bodine, and I hope you're having a great Sunday morning so far. More music coming up. Hold on.
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1: 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J-J-J-J-J-R.

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Dominic Fike now and a Baby Doll. 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
5: This morning we could see a slight chance of a shower or two, but then the rest of the day will be partly to mostly cloudy with a high of 68. Then tonight will be partly cloudy with a low of 52, and we could see some patchy fog forming early tomorrow morning. And the rest of Monday will be nice and sunny with a high of 74. With your storm track forecast, I'm meteorologist Tanner Blonkey.

95.5 WYFC, a song that made Billboard magazines, the top songs of the 90s. It was released in 1996. It's from Mark Morrison. It's called Return of the Mac. And this is Gracie Abrams, Hit the Wall, WYFC.

Papa Roach and Scars, 95.5 WIFC. And this is a 28-year-old from Luton, England. His name's Miles Smith. The song is called Nice to Meet You, 95.5 WIFC.

0: 95.5 WIFC, that's Owl City, and Carly Rae Jepsen, a song that was described as a summer anthem when it was released in 2012. It's called Good Time. I'm Jimmy Bodine, and more music coming up.
1: Oh man, what a busy weekend. Lots of events happening. So on Monday, we're going to regroup a little bit and get you ready for that Turks and Caicos trip. 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

Ed Sheeran, Castle on the Hill, 95.5 WIFC, Jimmy Bodine. And don't forget that you can check out our WIFC Facebook page. 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This next song is probably one of the biggest songs of the year, according to Billboard magazine. It's been like the number one song for like the last a few weeks now. It's from Ella Langley. It's called Be Her. 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
0: It's your 9 storm track forecast on WIFC.
5: This morning, we could see a slight chance of a shower or two, but then the rest of the day will be partly to mostly cloudy with a high of 68. Then tonight will be partly cloudy with a low of 52, and we could see some patchy fog forming early tomorrow morning. And the rest of Monday will be nice and sunny with a high of 74. With your storm track forecast, I'm meteorologist Tanner Blonkey.

A song that was a huge hit for Lola Young when it was released in the spring of 2024. It's called Messy, 95.5 WIFC. 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

Khalifa and See You Again, 95.5 WIFC. And this next artist is a 40-year-old from Honolulu, Hawaii. And everyone knows him as Bruno Mars, but his actual name is Peter Hernandez. Yes, that's his actual name. But like I said, everybody knows him as Bruno Mars, so that's what I'll call him. Bruno Mars, because that's what you know him by, right? Right? Okay. The song is I Just Might to 95.5 WIFC.

0: 95.5 WIFC, a huge hit for Bon Jovi when it was released in 2000. It's called It's My Life. 95.5 WIFC, more music coming up. 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

Eminem and Rihanna, The Monster. 95.5 WIFC, Jimmy Bodine. And this next song is known as one of the most romantic songs by Ed Sheeran. And Ed Sheeran is known for his romantic songs. The song is called Camera. 95.5 WIFC.

somber. That one's called Homewrecker, 95.5 WIFC. And you know what? You can win money with WIFC, $300 in cash. And you can do it by taking the September Soundcheck and Music Survey. 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
0: It's your 9 storm track forecast on WIFC.
7: This morning, we could see a slight chance of a shower or two, but then the rest of the day will be partly to mostly cloudy with a high of 68. Then tonight will be partly cloudy with a low of 52, and we could see some patchy fog forming early tomorrow.

Miles Smith and Stargazing, 95.5 WIFC, and this next song is a new one from the group Cat's Eye. It's called Animal. Check it out. Like I said, new music, 95.5 WIFC.

95.5 WIFC. That was a top 10 song for Pitbull and Ne-Yo. It's called The Time of Our Lives. It was released in 2014. And this is Olivia Rodrigo and Drop Dead, 95.5 WIFC.

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It's the weekend on WIFC.

0: 96 by the Backstreet Boys. Quit playing games with my heart. 95.5 WIFC. I'm Jimmy Bodine. That's going to do it for me. I'm out of here. You have an awesome rest of your Sunday. Enjoy it. And I'll talk to you later. Bye-bye.
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And Smokers, Halsey on 95.5 WIFC. That song is just peak summer vibes, but hey, it's getting colder and colder every single day. So that means fall and spooky season is around the corner. Do you have your Halloween costume yet? Because it's coming up pretty quick. I'm already starting to think about it. I should have had it taken care of a long time ago. Starting the show with Benson. Hey.

I got drive, I don't need a car. Money really all that we fiendin' for. I'm doing things they ain't seen before. Bands ain't dumb, but extreme is all. I'm a demon lord. Fall off what? I ain't seen the horse. Called your bluff, better cite the source. 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
1: It's your 9 storm track forecast on WIFC.
2: This morning we could see a slight chance of a shower or two, but then the rest of the day will be partly to mostly cloudy with a high of 68. Then tonight will be partly cloudy with a low of 52, and we could see some patchy fog forming early tomorrow morning. And the rest of Monday will be nice and sunny with a high of 74. With your storm track forecast, I'm meteorologist Tanner Blonkey.

inside the Abu Dhabi Grand Prix after race concerts going down on December 5th. Currently taking a little break from touring right now, but are going to be picking up back on tour sometime early next year. Now turn it up, Teddy Swims, Mr. Know-It-All, WIFC.

95.5 WIFC. That's Usher. My name is Mara. And October 31st, like I said earlier, is just right around the corner. So that means top candies of last year, according to DoorDash, are officially out. And you can find out which ones made the top spots after Zara. It's Morgan Wallen now, WIFC.

0: 95.5 WIFC. So did your favorite candy make the top three list of 2025 best list of candies? Well, let's see what DoorDash has to say about it. Number three spot, Sin Pretty, is the classic M&M, of course. Number two spot is the Hershey's Milk Chocolate Bar. Pro tip, throw that in the freezer and then eat that up. And number one most favorite Halloween candy of 2025, the good old Reese's Peanut Butter Cups. But I do kind of have a bone to pick with this list, because Sour Patch Kids all the way at number eight on this list, okay? And then there's candy corn. Candy corn is nowhere on this list at all, though I think I may be like the only person who has that in my top three. WIFC.
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1: 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Plan your week with Chief Meteorologist Justin Lowe and Meteorologist Jackson Garlock. The 9 Storm Track Forecast. 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
7: This morning, we could see a slight chance of a shower or two, but then the rest of the day will be partly to mostly cloudy with a high of 68. Then tonight will be partly cloudy with a low of 52, and we could see some patchy

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1: Bowling for Soup. They got me all excited right now because in a couple recent interviews, their frontman shared that they may be working on some new projects possibly in the works. And I'm hoping that this is true. You know the internet likes to lie to me. This is Marna, Marshmallow, Portugal the Man.

95.5 WIFC. This is Mara, and there's a hard soda brand that's trying to pay people the big bucks right now in a new marketing stunt that they're doing. But you're going to have to do some squatching first. I'll explain more after Gail. Here's Alex Warren, WIFC.

0: 95.5 WIFC. So how does $1 million sound? Well, you could win it thanks to Hard Mountain Dew. But before you cash in, first, you got to prove that Bigfoot exists. Yes, and they are either very confident that he doesn't exist or they just really want to know that he does. Either way, they got a whole list of evidence that you need to have to be able to win it, including, you know, footprints, handprints, photos, whatever you can find. And if your evidence does come up short, well, they say you're still going to get a consolation prize equal to a pack of Hard Mountain Dew. So you can go to harddewbigfootbounty.com to check it out. I was on there earlier today, and the hunt, they're saying, runs through November 30th. So you do have some time to go find them yourself. Just remember, if you do, wear the appropriate gear, be safe, and hey, happy squatching to you, WIFC.
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95.5 WIFC. Gotta say RIP to Avicii. Every single time I hear that song, I just think of him. So again, RIP to a legend. This is Mara, now One Republic. It's Need Your Love, WIFC.

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0: It's your 9 storm track forecast on WIFC.
9: This morning, we could see a slight chance of a shower or two, but then the rest of the day will be partly to mostly cloudy with a high of 68. Then tonight will be partly cloudy with a low of 52, and we could see some patchy fog forming early tomorrow morning. And the rest of Monday will be nice and sunny with a high of 74. With your storm track forecast, I'm meteorologist Tanner Blonkey.

Flow Rida, Waka Hayes, 95.5 WIFC. My name's Mara. This next artist I'm completely obsessed with, dropping her full album just a few weeks ago, Miss Miley. Here she is.

95.5 WIFC Macklemore, Ryan Lewis. My name's Mara. And just after Third Eye Blind, there's a fake cop in Arizona who decided to take the real law into his own hands. But it wasn't the person he caught that ended up in cuffs. It was him himself. We'll explain more then. It's Zara now at WIFC.

0: WIFC. I didn't think we needed a reminder for this, but here we are. It's a guy, he's 60 years old from Arizona named Scott, who decided to throw on some fake blue and red emergency lights on his truck. You can get them on Amazon for pretty cheap. But when he went to go pull a car over on the freeway for allegedly speeding and running red lights, and for whatever reason, he himself decided to pull him over and call the real actual cops to come in as backup. But that was a mistake, because when they showed up, they arrested Scott for multiple felonies, including impersonating a peace officer, unlawful imprisonment, and kidnapping as well. So not so small charges for him. I just want to know what was going through his brain for that, WIFC.
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0: It's your 9 storm track forecast on WIFC.
5: This morning we could see a slight chance of a shower or two, but then the rest of the day will be partly to mostly cloudy with a high of 68. Then tonight will be partly cloudy with a low of 52, and we could see some patchy fog forming early tomorrow morning. And the rest of Monday will be nice and sunny with a high of 74. With your storm track forecast, I'm meteorologist Tanner Blonkey.

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It's Mara. And if you suffer with chronic migraines like I do, well, we just missed it. Today is the last day of Migraine Awareness Week. A whole week for it. But the thing is, I don't think I needed awareness for that. I can feel it in my head pretty good already. 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

WIFC. That's Pink. And hey, what do you do when you first meet someone? Because the experts, they're breaking it down for us today, and I'm going to break it down for you just after Olivia Dean with some percentages of how you greet somebody. Here's Tame Impala first.

0: 95.5 WIFC. I know the rule of thumb is just to go for the classic handshake. That's what 51% of us said anyways. But what are the other ways that people like to greet someone new? After the handshake at 18% is a wave or a nod from across the room. 12% say just a verbal hey or hello. 5% say they go in for a hug. That's usually my go-to, but I usually like try to gauge what the vibes are first. But even lower though, 2% say a kiss on the cheek, and 1% say a kiss on the lips, which for meeting someone in America is a very much a gamble, because this isn't Europe, okay? You never know what's going to happen. WIFC.
1: 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So on Monday, we're going to regroup a little bit and get you ready for that Turks and Caicos trip. 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
0: It's your 9 storm track forecast on WIFC.
7: This morning we could see a slight chance of a shower or two, but then the rest of the day will be partly to mostly cloudy with a high of 68. Then tonight will be partly cloudy with a low of 52, and we could see some patchy fog forming early tomorrow morning. And the rest of Monday will be nice and sunny with a high of 74. With your storm track forecast, I'm meteorologist Tanner Blonkey.

Jason Derulo. He just recently kicked off his world tour in Brisbane. Going to be releasing The Last Dance Part 2. That follows Part 1 that just came out earlier this year. Now here's Dominic Fike, WIFC.

Zed, Maren Morris, 95.5 WIFC. And if you got a flight coming up, well, there's a list of the worst airports in the U.S. that just came out. And there's one city on there that just doesn't have one, but two on the list. It's giving me a chance to complain about it.

0: 95.5 WIFC. Chicago is probably one of my favorite cities to visit, but not my favorite place to fly in or out from. And this list of the worst airports in the U.S., well, it just confirmed it for me, because not only is Chicago Midway at number 6 on the list, but good old Chicago O'Hare is as well, taking the number 1 spot of the worst places to fly out of or into. And can confirm, I was stuck on the runway for like an hour. 20 planes ahead of us had to deboard. And to Terry, on top of that, no air conditioning on the plane. I was like a minute away from asking for a refund, but we all know I wasn't going to get it. WIFC.
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fly to the top, I've been out of shape, taking out the box, I'm an astronaut. I blasted off the planet, rock that caused catastrophe, and it matters more because I had it. Now I had, I thought about wreaking havoc on an opposition, kind of shocking, they want a static with precision, I'm automatic, quarterback, I ain't talking second, pack it up, I don't panic, batter, batter.

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Hey, it's Evan Archer checking in. Happy Sunday. Winding on the weekend right with all the hits. Keep it here for Teddy Swims, Ella Langley. I've got Olivia Rodrigo coming up. Maroon 5 up next after Taylor Swift. The Fate of Ophelia, WIFC.

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0: It's your 9 storm track forecast on WIFC.
6: This morning, we could see a slight chance of a shower or two, but then the rest of the day will be partly to mostly cloudy with a high of 68. Then tonight will be partly cloudy with a low of 52, and we could see some patchy fog forming early tomorrow morning. And the rest of Monday will be nice and sunny with a high of 74. With your storm track forecast, I'm meteorologist Tanner Blonkey.

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Mavin Archer hanging out. And keep it right here for Alex Warren, Zara Larson, Ed Sheeran on the way. Here's Love, I Like.

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9: This morning we could see a slight chance of a shower or two, but then the rest of the day will be partly to mostly cloudy with a high of 68. Then tonight will be partly cloudy with a low of 52, and we could see some patchy fog forming early tomorrow morning. And the rest of Monday will be nice and sunny with a high of 74. With your storm track forecast, I'm meteorologist Tanner Blonkey.

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Thanks for listening. I'm Evan Archer. Keep it here for Noah Kahan. 3 Days Grace, One Republic. Right after DJ Snake and Justin Bieber. Let Me Love You.

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0: It's your 9 storm track forecast on WIFC.
9: Tonight will be partly cloudy and calm with a low of 52. And then tomorrow will be a nice sunny day with highs in the mid-70s and nice calm winds. And Tuesday will have partly sunny skies with a high of 73, but rain chances return in the evening and overnight hours. With your storm track forecast, I'm meteorologist Tanner Blonkey.

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95.5 WIFC, it's Devin Archer, keeping the Sunday hits rolling for you, winding down the weekend the right way. Thanks for hanging out. Keep it here on the way. Sara Larson, got Shaboozy, Gracie Abrams all coming up after Huntrix, Golden, WIFC.

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0: It's your 9 storm track forecast on WIFC.
6: Tonight will be partly cloudy and calm with a low of 52. And then tomorrow will be a nice sunny day with highs in the mid-70s and nice calm winds. And Tuesday will have partly sunny skies with a high of 73, but rain chances return in the evening and overnight hours. With your storm track forecast, I'm meteorologist Tanner Blonkey.

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